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2: Proverbs 7 tells us about a young man who wanders to the house of a foolish woman. She tells him, "My husband's not at home. He's gone on a long journey," and then entices him into an immoral relationship. Obviously, this woman has unfulfilled desires at home. Maybe her husband's gone more than she'd like. But rather than looking to God to fulfill the deepest needs and longings of her heart, she focuses on what she doesn't have, and then uses sinful means to try to fulfill those desires. I've heard from so many women who do the same thing, responding to problems at home with things like illicit internet relationships or a destructive affair. 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
2: Welcome, Grand Central listeners. I'm so glad to have you back again. I hope you've been catching up with the last bunch of episodes with my guest, Paul Robertson. Paul, thank you for being here yet again.
3: You're welcome.
2: Boy, it's a long, great bunch of sessions with you getting into some complex stuff. Last week we talked about the fact that it's like jumping from the Flintstones to the Jetsons because we were talking about AI. If you're listening, grandparents, thank you for joining back with us. Perhaps you're listening to on Joy Radio on a Wednesday at 3 p.m. or the rebroadcasts that now happen on Saturdays at 10 a.m. But you can find everything at grand-central.ca. After it's aired live on the radio, it goes straight to our podcast page. And these sessions, we really are suggesting, write it down, even if you can't find it or want to pass it along or whatever else, grand-central.ca. So maybe you can pass it along to your grandchildren. Better yet, engage and share this conversation with your grandchildren. Have them listen to this episode with you. Okay, Paul, I want to jump right in.
3: Yep.
2: Because we were in the middle of this last week. We were talking about practical ways to help grandparents understand what artificial intelligence is. And here's the big part, without making it feel intimidating or overly technical. Last week we were talking about, last episode we were talking about, just understanding that we're already using some of this when we use our phones and our devices, we're already using it. So we started with start with everyday examples of how you're already engaged in this. You, as just a human being, as a grandparent, many of you are already engaged in this. The number two point, I'm going to read it and then we'll see what you have to say about that. Give us your thoughts. Use a human comparison, not tech language, not technical language.
3: Yeah, so let's think of AI as a very fast personal assistant in your life.
2: Mm.
3: Lightning fast. It learns from your experience. It changes how it approaches you. But it's like having the fastest assistant in the world. But, and there's some buts on all of these, but it doesn't have wisdom,
2: right,
3: which you have as a grandparent, and what you... You have accumulated wisdom with your years, and AI can't match that. It doesn't have morals. It really doesn't care the information it's given to you. It's amoral. It doesn't see things as right or wrong. It's just information. And it doesn't have any feelings. Now, when we did the chatbot episode, there are kids who have relationships with AI characters. But those characters don't have feelings.
2: Right. And that's the scary part.
3: That's the scariest part. It just gives you feedback based on the words that you've told them. And so it's like a great assistant. I'm using it all the time, but it doesn't have wisdom. I always have to double check everything it's telling me. It doesn't have morals and it doesn't have feelings. It can process information very quickly, instantly. I mean, it's mind boggling. But it can't think on its own. It just takes the accumulated information that you've given it to come up with hypotheses and answers for you. So it can't think. It can't love. This is huge because what kids need in their lives are real people who can love them and care for them and speak into their lives. And they can't discern. AI cannot discern the way a grandparent does. So you, grandparent, you bring that wisdom to the table, whatever life's issues are, and that's something that AI can never do. It can't replace us as humans. I know everybody's freaking out, mm-hmm, it's going to take over the world. I don't think so.
2: Well, you know what it is? It's all the movies we've seen.
3: Yeah, exactly.
2: I mean, we've been watching movies about AI taking over for 30 years.
3: Yeah. Yeah.
2: And I mean, jeepers. Terminator 2. There's a whole ride at Universal Studios made out of that movie.
3: Yeah.
2: It's a great ride, by the way, or a great attraction.
3: Yeah.
2: But that's all the way back then when they were just imagining it. And now here we are. And there's another one about falling in love with an AI person. I can't remember what that one. I think iRobot was just on my television the other day. So I think we kind of get caught up in the fantasy of it. But part of that is because so much of the fantasy has come to truth that we're worried the other part's going to happen.
3: Yeah. Now, some of the listeners will be familiar with the old movie from the 60s, The Old Man and the Sea, with Spencer Tracy.
2: Right.
3: I watched it as a kid. It was one of my favorite movies. And I recorded it and started to watch it Saturday morning. And it is so slow and it's so black and white that I just thought about how rapid things are today when it comes to movies and scene changes continuously.
2: Right.
3: And then you have to follow the story of the old man in the sea. And it's just a, you know, it's a throwback to the good old days, but so foreign to what I couldn't imagine a grandchild watching the movie. It's so slow.
2: Right.
3: Yeah.
2: Right.
3: But it's a good movie.
2: Yeah. Of course it is.
3: Yeah.
2: Think of all those classics. I know. Yeah. Even my own kids, I'm getting them to go back and watch some of the, like, Casablanca.
3: Oh,
2: and say, Humphrey you Bogart. Have to see the greatest movie ever or whatever.
3: My wife has indoctrinated all our kids on The Sound of Music.
2: Yeah. No brainer. So our next point is connect it to values and discernment.
3: Yeah. So AI is simply another tool for us to get things done. You know, we have all kinds of tools that we implement. Some are on technology, some are real, but it's not a teacher.
2: Mm-hmm.
3: So it's never meant to be a teacher. It's simply meant to give you information.
2: But do you think people are using it as a teacher? I mean, teachers are using the content.
3: Oh, I know. Yeah, yeah. But it can only feed
2: back.
3: So
2: I guess that's where we go back to, it's the teacher's assistant. It's not the teacher.
3: Yeah, yeah. And you'll never replace the teacher, I don't think. I think God has wired us to be so in tune and have that need to be in the presence. I mean, this explains why they say this is the loneliest generation of teenagers we've ever had. Why? Because they're spending all their time on screens, which makes them even lonelier. And there's a new book out called All the Conversations They Never Had. And you think about all the conversations our kids never have because someone in their midst or they are on their screens and what they're losing.
2: Yeah, I think about with grandparents or parents or teachers. We're just talking about teachers. I always think about that saying, you won't, because when I think back to my teachers, this is what I think of. You won't always remember what someone said. You won't always remember what someone did. But you'll remember how someone made you feel.
3: Yeah.
2: And when I think back at my teachers, I think of the ones when I walked into the classroom, I was like, I feel good in this room. Because I had so many that I didn't. That's an awful different discussion. Yeah. But I knew the teachers when I came in. I had an art teacher. I had a grade 11 commercial art teacher. Changed my life. And I used to just spend all my time there because that teacher, the way he made us feel. AI is never going to do that. It could teach me a million things, but it couldn't give me that encouragement in that way.
3: No. You know, and it gives us tons of information. I've mentioned this before, but we still have to judge the information. We still have to look at it and evaluate it from if you're a Christian, a biblical worldview. Mm-hmm. If you're not, then your secular worldview. But you just can't take and believe everything that it gives you.
2: Yeah, right.
3: So you have to be careful with that. And I think what we're looking for is wisdom. You know, James 1 talks about, you know, if you're lacking wisdom, ask of God and he'll give it to you. Hmm. And help you how to use it. And, you know, we pray that our grandkids will accumulate wisdom and not just information. But we play that role as transitions of wisdom to our grandkids, the wisdom that the world's not going to give them. And it's the wisdom that we know will help them develop that inner control, that self-regulation that so many kids don't have. And that's where parents and grandparents come in, is to speaking into their lives. And to me, it's all about character.
2: Right.
3: I taught my four sons, everything you say and everything you do is a reflection of your character. So when you speak to mom that way, what does it tell me about your character?
2: Mm-hmm.
3: And so what we're trying to do is to raise kids who have the right values. They know how to discern what's going on in the world. And all of that molds their character of what they're going to grow up to be.
2: Now, Paul, we just have a couple of minutes left. So I'm going to read 3 points and about faith-based ways for grandparents to understand artificial intelligence. I'm going to read the banner statements, and we've only got a couple of minutes, so yep. We won't be able to cover it in depth. But I think they're important. I'll let you comment afterwards on whatever feels the most relevant. One, artificial intelligence, see it as a tool, not a soul. Does not have a soul. Let me read through all three for a sec.
3: Yeah.
2: Number two, wisdom versus information. AI can give information, but only God gives wisdom. And three, stewardship and responsibility. Frame artificial intelligence as something God allows humans to develop, and therefore something we are called to steward wisely. So we're talking about soul, we're talking about wisdom, and we're talking about stewardship.
3: Yeah, well, let me just make a couple of comments on that as a total. You know, God's given us the knowledge to create AI. He's always given us gifts to create cultures and societies and that. And AI is just another one of those tools. But it doesn't have feelings. It doesn't have spiritual discernment. It doesn't have a conscience. It doesn't have a soul. It's simply a tool. People are made in God's image. Technology is not. Only God can give us the wisdom that we need to get through. Proverbs 4:7. The beginning of wisdom is this: get wisdom though it cost you all you have, and get understanding. And grandparents, one of the roles they can provide is that human guidance, prayer support for their grandkids, sharing biblical truth with them. I'm having lunch tomorrow with my oldest grandson. Usually he's coming to pick me up. That usually means he's got something to talk about. And I know that the scriptures will get drawn into it. And Job 12:12, my favorite verse, is not wisdom found among the aged, i.e. senior citizens, does not long life bring understanding? We have life's experience. We have that understanding. And a summary statement I'd say to us as grandparents, that AI can be helpful, but it cannot replace God. It cannot replace you and what you do with your grandkids. And it cannot replace the wisdom that we accumulate and get through being faithful to God. It's a tool we use, not a voice that we have to follow.
2: Wow. Profound. And we steward it like we steward everything else. Our money, our time, our influence, right? We have to be good stewards of even this technology.
3: Yeah, and grandparents can model that for their grandkids when they're their house.
2: Excellent stuff, Paul. Paul, if people want to talk to you or find you, remind us of your website where we can communicate with you directly.
3: It's just paulrobertson.ca.
2: paulrobertson.ca. If you've got some conversation you want to have with Paul, he's very accessible. He's excellent. He's got great content. You can find about his monthly newsletter, and it's called
3: Crosswired.
2: Crosswired. So reach out to him. We're going to close with our benediction. We hope this has been helpful. Listen, Paul, you're good still for another episode or two.
3: Yeah.
2: And we'll close up this long kind of series with you. But what an important series. So thank you. Grandparents, I hope you're feeling encouraged, especially about what some of Paul said about you are never going to be replaced. So fear not about that. You are more vital than ever as far as we're concerned in this room. Let's close with our benediction. I hope there's a word or phrase that is... touches your heart. 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And may the expressions of your tender heart bring great light and goodness to the precious young ones that you cherish. Until next time, God bless and Godspeed.
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0: In a world of confusion, lies, and deception, the Word of God stands alone as truth and is settled in heaven. Knowing the truth is the weapon that will destroy confusion and deception. Join Natasha Farron on Preach the Word, proclaiming God's holy word unto salvation, reaching each in this generation among all nations and tongues. You shall know the truth, and the truth shall make you free.
1: John chapter 3, beginning at verse 1 through to the end. The word of the Lord, according to the Gospel of John, states, "There was a man of the Philistines named Nicodemus, a ruler of the Jews. This man came to Jesus by night and said to him, 'Rabbi, we know that you are a teacher from God, for no one can do these signs that you do unless God is with him.' Jesus answered and said to him, 'Most assuredly, I say to you, unless one is born again, he cannot see the kingdom of God.' Nicodemus said to him, 'How can a man be born when he is old? Can he enter a second time into his mother's womb and be born?' Jesus answered, 'Most assuredly, I say to you, unless one is born of water and the Spirit, he cannot enter the kingdom of God. That which is born of the flesh is flesh, and that which is born of the Spirit is spirit. Do not marvel that I said to you, you must be born again. The wind blows where it wishes, and you hear the sound of it, but cannot tell where it comes from and where it goes. So is everyone who is born of the Spirit.' Nicodemus answered and said to him, 'How can these things be?' Jesus answered and said to him, 'Are you the teacher of Israel, and you do not know these things? Most assuredly, I say to you, we speak what we know and testify what we have seen, and you do not receive our witness. If I have told you earthly things and you do not believe, how will you believe if I tell you heavenly things? No one has ascended to heaven but he who came down from heaven, that is, the Son of Man who is in heaven. And as Moses lifted up the serpent in the wilderness, even so must the Son of Man be lifted up, that whoever believes in him should not perish, but have eternal life. For God so loved the world that he gave his only begotten Son, that whoever believes in him should not perish, but have everlasting life. For God did not send his Son into the world to condemn the world, but that the world through him might be saved. He who believes in him is not condemned, but he who does not believe is condemned already, because he has not believed in the name of the only begotten Son of God. And this is the condemnation, that the light has come into the world, and men loved darkness rather than light, because their deeds were evil. For everyone practicing evil hates the light and does not come to the light, lest his deeds should be exposed. But he who does the truth comes to the light, that his deeds may be clearly seen that they have been done in God." The scripture says that Jesus asked Nicodemus, "Are you the teacher of Israel and you do not know these things?" Might I ask now, who are you? Are you one who was born and raised to know the truth? Were you raised in righteousness, attending church services day and night, and you do not know these things? Are you one who has never heard the name of Jesus Christ, has never heard the gospel, and so you do not know these things? Are you one who says there is another God, there is another way, so you do not know these things? Are you one who says there is no God, and you do not know these things? Are you one who says there are many, many gods, and you do not know these things? You do not know that you must be born again. Jesus said there is the birth of the flesh. That which is born of the flesh is flesh. You who were born of your mother and your father were born into the world, created in the image of the living God, the Lord Jesus Christ, and you are born of the flesh. But Christ says, but that which is born of the Spirit is spirit. He says to Nicodemus, those who are not born of the Spirit will not see the kingdom of God. Well, how come? We are not all children of the living God. We are not all children of the Creator. We are created by Him, made in His image, loved by Him, given, He has given His Son that we might come to be His children. And once we believe in Christ and call upon the name of the Lord, as the scripture says, if you believe in your heart and confess with your mouth that Jesus Christ is the Lord, you shall be saved. Further down in the scripture, Jesus says, he who believes in Him shall not be condemned. But he who does not believe is condemned already. Why? Not because Christ came to condemn you, but because you have no place, no way to be saved. To be born of the Spirit is to be in Christ. Christ Jesus alone, the Son of God, the Creator and the Maker of the heavens and the earth, the sea and all that is in it. Jesus alone is God. There is no other God. He alone created you. He made you. He knows you. And the Bible says before you were in your mother's womb, as He spoke to Jeremiah the prophet, the Lord knew you. Before you and I were in our mother's womb, the Lord has known us. Before the foundations of the earth and the world was made and formed, everything was done. Because He is God, who knows the beginning from the end, who sees all things at all times at once. So hear the word of the Lord God to you today. Listener, are you born of the Spirit? Are you born of Christ Jesus? If you are not in the Lord, if you have not declared Christ, if you have not sought the truth, the Bible says you will know the truth and the truth will set you free. The scripture says in Matthew 6:33, but seek ye first the kingdom of God and His righteousness. Have you sought the Lord? Have you sought the truth? I tell people I'm a Christian, but I was not born a Christian. You cannot be born a Christian. Oh, you can grow up in a home of believers who will teach you the right way, and rightfully so, to God be the glory, but you cannot be born a Christian. You must choose the way of righteousness. You must declare Jesus as your God for yourself. No one can come to the Father except through His Son, the Lord, the Savior, Jesus Christ. You cannot come to the Father. There is no heaven for you unless you have been born of the Spirit of the living God, the Lord Jesus Christ. If you have put your trust in idols, the Bible says they have you have idols who have eyes, but they cannot see. They have ears, but they cannot hear. They have hands, but they cannot feel. They cannot touch. Mouths they have, the scripture says, but they cannot speak. You made them from the same material that the tree makes the table. It's the same material that people make their God. And you sacrifice your life. You sacrifice things, you sacrifice blood, food, to a God who sees you not, to one who does not exist, who was created by man, who did not breathe their own breath into you as the living God, the God of Abraham, Isaac, and Jacob. the Holy One of Israel, the Lord Jesus Christ, Yeshua. Jesus says he has not come into the world to condemn the world, but that the world through him might be saved. How is salvation received? Through believing upon the Lord Jesus Christ. There is nothing you can do enough to be a recipient of the mercy of God. The mercy of God is given to us. The love of God is poured out to us through the witness of his Son being brought to take on the sin of the world, to take on your sin and my sin, and to declare us righteous through Christ, our Lord, our Savior, the King of Kings, the Lord of Lords, the Alpha and the Omega, the beginning and the end, the first and the last, God himself. So here is the question. The scripture says in verse 20 and 21, Jesus says, "For everyone practicing evil hates the light and does not come to the light, lest his deeds should be exposed." Are you in light or are you in darkness? Do you believe on the God that your parents only told you this is true and have not sought for yourself? Is this true? Is this truly a God? Is this truly the God of creation? Whoever you serve, whoever it is you call God, and if it is not the Lord Jesus Christ, it is incorrect. It is a deception. You are being deceived. But have you taken the time to search out, to investigate? Are you in darkness? Are your deeds in the light or are your deeds in darkness? Can you be exposed what is deeply in your heart and your mind? Jesus says, "He who does the truth comes to the light, that his deeds may be clearly seen, and that they have been done in God." Is your life lived in the light of the Lord Jesus Christ? Or are you in darkness? Satan will want to keep you in darkness, deceiving you that there is no hope, that there is no way through, that there is no way out. Your sin, your shame, your guilt, your failure, your hurt, your pain, your sorrow, your idol worship, your worship of false gods, your traditions of man, your culture, all these things to keep you bound in a lie until the very end, where you will not be in eternity with the Lord in heaven with everlasting life, but in hell, in damnation, in the lake of fire. This is the end of the destruction of anyone who does not declare Christ as Lord, as anyone who does not receive the Lord Jesus Christ and is not born of his spirit, born again, does not receive the Spirit of God in his heart to be sealed as a child of God. This is your end. This is the route that you are currently on if you have not declared Christ. Listen, search the gospel. Seek the Lord Jesus Christ and come to a conclusion. If Jesus be God, serve him, love him, know him, because he has loved you with an everlasting love and with loving kindness, he draws you to himself. But do not take your soul lightly. It is precious. It is a treasure. But do not be deceived any longer. From this day forward, seek the truth, and the truth will set you free.
0: Thank you for joining us for Preach the Word with Natasha Farron. 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
1: A listener writes, Gary, should I be concerned about my fiancé's past physical relationships with other women?
2: I think you should be concerned, because it's a matter of reality. 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That's why I encourage couples to share with each other their past sexual experience. Because if he's been involved with other women before marriage, and particularly multiple women, it's going to be far more difficult for him emotionally to be committed to one person after marriage. Let's look to God for deliverance from that pattern so that he can indeed be committed to you. I think also you have some things to work through in terms of your feelings about what he has done in the past. And we have to learn how to experience and express genuine forgiveness if we're going to have a healthy marriage.
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1: This is Ann Graham Lotz. What if this Mother's Day, every mother in America made a commitment to daily pray for their children? What if every grandmother in America made a commitment to pray for her grandchildren? And what if when we prayed for our children and grandchildren, we didn't just pray, "Now I lay me down to sleep" kind of prayers, but we prayed the Daniel Prayer, a prayer that moves heaven and changes nations.
2: Welcome to Living in the Light with Bible teacher Ann Graham Lotz. For today's special edition, joining Ann is her youngest daughter, Rachel Ruth Wright. The two share memories of a faithful praying mother and grandmother, Ruth Bell Graham, and encourage all mothers and grandmothers to be women of the Word and women of prayer.
1: Being a mother is one of the hardest, most challenging, most rewarding, most discouraging, most thrilling, most depressing, most joy-filled, one of the most challenging positions you can hold. And being a mother, more than any other thing, has taught me that I need God. And I think it's put me on my knees more often than any other particular thing in my life. I'm so thankful that God placed me in a family where I had a godly heritage. And Psalm 16:6, David said that my lines have fallen in pleasant places. Lo, I have a goodly heritage. And as I look back into my heritage, I had grandparents who knew how to pray and who prayed for their children and grandchildren. I had a mother and father who prayed for their children and their grandchildren. So I actually know that my life today is an answer to my mother's prayers, my grandmother's prayers, and the prayers of those who've gone before me.
3: Ann Graham Lotz, as she reflects on her mother, Ruth Bell Graham.
1: One of my earliest memories was of my mother on her knees in prayer in the house that we lived in, which we now call my father's house in Montreat, North Carolina. My bedroom was on the second floor over the bedroom of my mother's bedroom, which was on the first floor. So it didn't matter what time I got up in the morning. If I got up very early in order to study for a test for school, I would look out my window and I could see the lights from my mother's room reflected on the trees outside my window. And I knew she was on her knees in prayer. And at night when I went to bed, it didn't matter what time I went to bed. If I slipped downstairs and wanted to talk to mother, you know, just to say goodnight or something, I would find her on her knees in prayer. And when I did, I knew not to stick around because she would not disturb her prayer time. She stayed on her knees until she finished, and it could be a couple of hours. And I knew firsthand that my mother was a woman of prayer. I never saw my mother lose her temper. Isn't that amazing? With five children, one of which was Franklin, who would give anybody fits, but my mother never lost her temper. She had patience, she had joy, she had strength, and I know it came from her relationship with God that she developed through daily prayer and Bible reading. And I know I'm an answer to her prayers. One of her verses that she put inside a bracelet that my daddy had made for her, on the inside was a Bible verse that was Psalm 119:90, that God is faithful to every generation. And she claimed God's faithfulness not only to her generation, she had seen it in the generation before her, and she claimed it for my generation and even for my grandchildren. And so I have the joy of knowing that my mother was someone who prayed daily for me, and she prayed daily for my children. God was gracious and gave me three children, and the youngest of which is Rachel Ruth, and she's joining me in this conversation on Mother's Day. I'm just so glad to welcome her into this conversation. I want to tell you something about her before I pull her in. But Rachel Ruth was my third child. She has three daughters. When they were younger, they were in a Christian school. She taught Missions Chapel once a month. And every month when she taught Missions Chapel, she presented the gospel, and children came to faith in Jesus as a result of her presentation. She's a gifted evangelist with children. It's amazing. But then years ago, the basketball coach at the University of North Carolina, she's no longer there, but Sylvia Hatchell, she's in the Naismith Hall of Fame basketball, winningest women's coach ever alive right now. But anyway, she started a Bible study and the teacher moved away and she picked up the phone and called Rachel Ruth and asked Rachel Ruth if she'd teach her women's Bible class in Chapel Hill, North Carolina. So Rachel Ruth agreed and she's been teaching that Bible class, and it's been amazing what God has done in the lives of the women, and they range from 18-year-old students to 80-something retired in the community, but they've come to faith. She just has a mixture, and it's been a wonderful group, and then COVID came. and shut them down. But don't we thank God for Zoom? You know, I mean, what we're able to accomplish with that. So now she offers her Bible study online, and she has the same woman. She directs their discussion online, but she also is the chairman of my prayer team. So I'm just so thankful to welcome her into this conversation and say that it's a joy for me to have her. And it's by God's grace that I have a daughter who's as precious as this and as godly, that God is using in such a wonderful way. Rachel Ruth, welcome to this conversation. And I'd like to know how you view prayer as a mother. What prayer means to you?
4: Well, that is extremely humbling just to hear you describe what I've been living out. And I can tell you right now, the thing that comes to my mind is it's because of the heritage that I've been given. And if I didn't see my grandmother live out the life that she lived, or see you live out the life that you lived, I don't think I would be doing what I'm doing today. And I see a genuine love for Jesus in your life. I saw it in Tete's life. And I think that's the difference maker when a parent or a grandparent is actually really living out what they're saying and what the Bible says.
1: My children called my mother Tete because that was mother's name for herself. It's Chinese for old lady, but it's a respectful term.
3: Rachel Ruth Wright remembers her grandmother, Tete, and the influence she had on her prayer life.
4: I remember many stories of her praying, but prayer is a huge part of my life. And I feel like from difficulties that I've gone through and hard things that I've been through, it's drawn me to pray, because you become so desperate that you get on your knees, whether it was in ninth grade, and just telling the Lord, I can't do this. I want to be a strong Christian, not a wimpy Christian. And then to see the Lord kind of bring hardship in my life to make me stronger. But it developed a prayer life in my life because things were so hard. And so many times when you're desperate and when you're going through struggles, you do cry out to the Lord. And so I think He brings those into your life to do that. But it's taught me to pray and pray and pray. And so it's something that I've wanted to pass on to my girls. And one thing that I think the Lord has done with me, because I have such a big imagination and I think I can kind of picture things and see things. And so I feel like the Lord will bring somebody's face to my mind or somebody's name to my mind. And I'll begin to pray for that person. And I know that God, the Holy Spirit, has placed that person in my mind. And I've tried to be very faithful to pray every single time somebody comes in my mind. The Holy Spirit can put those thoughts into your mind to just be faithful to pray. I pray because Jesus becomes your best friend, and you just want to talk to Him. You want to tell Him what's going on. You want to tell Him why you're sad today, or why you're discouraged, or why you're joyful.
1: You know, I think it's so special. You've pinpointed a couple of very basic lessons, but sometimes lessons that people miss. One is that prayer should be Spirit-led.
4: Yeah.
1: And I think we can get on our knees and go through our shopping list. You know, we can ask Him for anything we want. He loves for us to come and bring our requests. But He has things He wants to put on our hearts to pray for. And that's the Daniel prayer. The Daniel prayer was Daniel taking what was on God's heart, the release of his people from captivity, and praying that back to God. So the fact that you're so sensitive, and I've seen that in you, you're much more faithful to pray for things like that than I've been. And it's been very convicting, because I see you when God brings somebody to your mind, you're so faithful to right then pray for the person. And it's exciting to me when we get to heaven to find out what God did in response to your prayers. I know heaven was moved. I know God was responding because He put that on your heart to pray. So I think that's one thing you pointed out. The other thing that is something we sometimes miss, that one of the blessings of prayer is to develop that personal relationship with the Lord. It's not just to get things from Him. It's not just to tick off the fact that today we prayed and we worshiped and we interceded and we confessed. It's while we're talking to Him, while we're praying, led by His Spirit, that we develop that close, personal, intimate relationship that you and I know. My husband, he moved to heaven. It was very sudden. It was unexpected in many, many ways. The thing that carried me through, and the thing that I think carried all of us through, actually, was our personal relationship with the Lord. If I waited until something like that happened to then suddenly turn to God and try to develop a relationship and handle all that shock and horror and grief at the same time, I would have gone under. I know. And so my relationship with God is stronger today than I think it was before my husband moved, because of what you also refer to, the desperation. You know, you're so aware that you need God. And that also is the Daniel prayer, because Daniel was desperate. He knew if God didn't answer his prayer to release his people from captivity, they wouldn't be released. That kind of desperation can bear enormous fruit when it's based on a personal relationship with God that you've been developing and been enjoying for quite some time. You don't wait till the crisis hits before you call on him. So it's interesting that sometimes those desperate situations create in us. In fact, it was in our devotional reading this morning that deep down in the earth there is fire, and that produces the coal, and the coal produces the diamonds. And it's the same thing true in our lives. The deep pain, the grief, the fire that sometimes enters deep down in our souls can create that which becomes very precious in God's sight and something beautiful for others to behold. Can you share that story about Tete?
4: Yeah. Well, it was so sweet because I remember we were actually doing some more planning for the wedding, and we had gone up to stay at her house, and I remember being in tears and crying a little bit, and Tete came down the hall, and she knew that because we had talked earlier about it, and just a little worried, a little nervous about getting married. And Tete walks into the room, and she comes over, and she just puts something in my lap, and I look at it, and she had written out one of her poems, and it was about marriage, and she handed it to me, and she said, "I wanted to give this to you." And then she prayed with me, and she talked with me about how we just need to trust the Lord in every situation, that our husbands don't become God to us, but we need to rely on God to help us with our husbands. And she did such a good job of that. She was such a beautiful example. She just dove into her family, loved her Bible, loved studying the Word, was always in prayer. In fact, at the end of her life, when she couldn't move around that much, I'll never forget, she said, "Ray Truth," she said, "I'm like a mouse on a glue board." And she had many, literally, mice on glue boards around her house. And so I got the picture in my mind. But she said she was a mouse on a glue board because she couldn't move. She couldn't get out of her chair, and unless somebody helped her, or she was in bed, and she would just lay there and pray. And she said that's what she knew God was calling her to do at the end of her life. And so she prayed for each of us and would take specific prayer requests. And she was such a godly example. And I remember sitting there on weekends when she had gotten out of the hospital or when she was still confined in her chair. And I would just sit there for hours with the fire going, and we would discuss the scriptures, and we would pray together. Just so full of life when she was in so much pain. And what an example that was to me.
1: And I love the fact that to be godly, deeply spiritual, have a strong prayer life, to know the Word backwards and forwards, does not mean you have to be pious. You don't have to be long-faced or sour, or, you know, like you're holier than thou. She had such a crazy sense of humor. She was so much fun. And I think that's what made her so attractive, because her eyes sparkled even towards the end, as you know. When we would go in her room, she immediately threw out her arms to us. Her eyes were dancing. She would give a big smile, and she would say, "Hello, how are you, darling?" And then she would welcome us into her room and want to know what we'd been doing. And even towards the last, when she couldn't even roll over in bed, she still had that joy and that sparkle and that response to us. And I know that all of that was flowing from her personal, intimate love relationship with Jesus.
4: I was thinking the same thing, because you can't be in the kind of pain that she was in. In fact, there was one night when my sister and I had to leave the next morning early, and we said, "Tete, we're going to have to go." And she told us to make sure that we woke her up in the morning before we left so she could say goodbye. And so sure enough, the next morning we walked down the stairs and we knocked on her door real lightly because we didn't want to wake her up. And we peeked in and we walked in and we said, "Tete." And she rolled over, and she just immediately, from a sound sleep, woke up with her eyes bright. She put her hands together with this huge smile, and she said, "You did it. You woke me up." And she gave us a big hug. But that will never leave my mind. Her face, her expression when she woke up from a sound sleep to be that joyful in the morning, when I know she was in so much pain. What a testimony for me going through different things to make sure that we always maintain that joy. And it comes from studying the Bible. That's what joy is. It's something you can't explain to anybody, because the Lord Lord just gives you joy despite your circumstances. And I've seen him do that with me time and time again. And it is also something that flows onto my kids, and I can teach my kids when they're watching and they know what's going on a little bit and they can see that joy, then they learn to also reflect that as well.
1: You know, that's such a good point. Mother would say, she had these little quips, you know, and she would say that you can't teach your children to enjoy eating spinach if every time they see you eating yours, you gag. And so that we teach our children things by our example much more effectively than what we tell them. So they're watching us. So if we tell them and we back up with what we do, then that's effective. But if you tell them one thing, do another thing, then they throw it out. So it's that emphasis on godly influence.
4: It's so important for us to not keep what we've learned to ourselves. We've got to pass it on and be excited about God's word and share it with our kids, because they really are reflections of us. And we have to be that example. And we need to show them how thrilling it is to walk with Jesus daily. And that is what I see in my mom, and I saw in Tete, and it's something I will never, ever let myself lose, that I want to continue that fire so that my kids and my grandkids would see that fire in my eyes.
1: One of the things that the Daniel Prayer teaches, and I'm glad that I knew about it maybe before I even studied the Daniel Prayer, but Daniel was reading his Bible. And he was reading the book of Jeremiah, and he came across a promise from God that after 70 years, God would bring the people back from captivity. And it was that promise then that he prayed back to God. I think it's important as mothers and grandmothers that we search God's word for a promise that we can pray back to him for our children. And one was in Exodus chapter 15, and it was after the children of Israel had been delivered from Egypt. And if you remember, when they left Egypt, Pharaoh's army pursued them, and they found themselves with the mountains on one side, the desert on the other, the Red Sea in front of them, and here comes Pharaoh's army. God miraculously opened up the Red Sea. The children of Israel crossed on dry land. When Pharaoh's army pursued, God collapsed the waters and destroyed the enemy. And so I felt like what God was saying, if there was any horse and rider, any enemy that would pursue you, that would keep you from the place of God's blessing, that God would overthrow that person. And so if we'll just trust the Lord, he'll take us through. We can look back and see that the very things we thought were a hindrance to you all being in the place of blessing actually are used by him to usher you into that place of blessing because of the desperation aspect. You can be facing cancer, but it makes you desperate, and you press through and you come out with a stronger relationship with the Lord. So that promise I've prayed back to the Lord. Lord, you promised, you know, hold him to his word. You said that if there is somebody that's going to hinder my children from being in the place of your blessing for their lives, then would you overthrow them? And so I just trust him to keep his word. And then the other promise that he's given me is in Isaiah 44, in verse 3, he says, I will pour water on the thirsty land and streams on the dry ground. I will pour out my spirit on your offspring and my blessing on your descendants. And so I have prayed as I've watched each one of my children go through really hard things, things that are difficult for a mother to watch them go through, because, of course, as a mother, I want them to be healthy, wealthy, happy, and problem-free. But God is a better parent than me, so he knows it takes hard things sometimes to make them into the people that would be filled with his glory and receive the fullness of his blessing. But I've prayed to him and just said, Lord, you've promised that you'd pour out your spirit on my offspring or my children. So would you pour out your spirit on them? And you've promised that you would bless my descendants. And I think that goes down to my grandchildren, to Belle and Sophia and Regan, that he would pour out his spirit on you and the girls, and that he would bless the descendants that even would come after that. So one of the things I think that makes prayer powerful is not just when we tell God what we want and what we would like, but we actually take what he has said in his word and we claim it and we pray it back to him. Our God is a God who hears prayer. In fact, I remember this wonderful man who is a mentor to Joel Rosenberg saying that our God is a prayer hearing, a prayer answering, a miracle working, a covenant keeping God. So that when we pray to God, we're praying to someone who bends down his ear, who listens to what we have to say, who moves heaven and earth in order to respond. And that's the Daniel prayer. Daniel was a man of God who poured out his heart. He took God's word. And the neat thing, Rachel Ruth, when Daniel prayed the prayer in Daniel chapter 9, he was in his 80s. That's the same age that Tete was when she moved our father's house. And it doesn't matter what age, what generation, but he was a man reading his Bible, getting something fresh from it, and he prayed it back to God. And God answered his prayer, not only to give him the wisdom and the insight that he needed for some of the things that God had already said to him, but 3 years later, God set his people free, moved the heart of Cyrus to release the people from captivity in direct response to Daniel's prayer as he claimed God's word and prayed it back to God. By the way, you have to take God's word into your prayer time, you know, and just open up God's word and pray his word, claim the scriptures, and then pray his word back to him and just see what God will do.
4: I'll get up in the morning, I'm praying for my girls or praying for my mom or praying for different situations, and I pray all through it. And then that's when I open up my Bible after that, or I open up my devotions, my daily light, whatever it might be, and I'll read through and see God so many times immediately answer what I just prayed for. It happened to me last week, and it happened to me yesterday in the morning, and it's so thrilling because you just get that sense of him being right there and speaking to you.
1: And I think one of the things that happens when you start to spend time with the Lord, you want to spend more time with the Lord. Mm-hmm. And that was actually in the devotional reading this morning in the Daily Light, which is a little volume that my grandmother gave my mother when she was 10 years old, and mother gave me when I was 10 years old. I gave each of you when you were 10 years old. Now we're passing it down to your girls. Mm-hmm. When they were 10, they received their Daily Lights. And so I take the Daily Light into my prayer time, and it's just a little volume, a compilation of scriptures. And that legacy is being passed from generation to generation. It's not by accident. You know, it's been a very intentional passing of that baton of truth to the generations. And I've seen my grandparents pass it to my parents, and my parents pass it to me, and I try to pass it to you, and you're passing it to your girls, so that that baton of truth is passed with a fire that is picked up by the next generation. I just want to thank you for sharing this conversation, and praise God that we serve one who is living, who is faithful, who is true, who bends down out of heaven to hear what we have to say, and who responds to our prayers, and that when we pray, heaven is moved and nations and families can be changed as a result. As we wrap up this conversation, what comes to my mind is that maybe there's somebody listening who is a single parent. My father traveled 60% of our growing up years, and my mother was pretty much a single parent. I would pray that my life would be an encouragement to you, that you could see, as a single mother who develops your own relationship with Jesus through prayer and Bible reading, and your faith is vibrant and passionate, and you have the fire of God in your heart, and you seek to pass it to your children, that you can do it. You know, I think it's wonderful to have two parents in the home who do that, but you can do that with God's help. And the other thing that comes to my mind is maybe there's somebody who's listening who doesn't have a godly heritage, but you can start a godly heritage. There are many examples in Scripture of people who came to Christ and they started that godly heritage. And there are many testimonies today of people who began a godly heritage. The important thing is that you choose to begin. And it doesn't matter what age your children are, whether you have children or not, or grandchildren or not, whether your children are small or whether they're teenagers or whether they're adults themselves, whatever age, the important thing is right now for you to establish and develop that personal, permanent, intimate relationship with God that he offers through faith in Jesus. And you establish it at the cross. You come to the cross by faith, and you tell God you're sorry for your sins. You just confess that you're a sinner and that you want him to forgive you. You believe Jesus died on the cross to take away your sin. You ask Jesus to be your Savior. Ask God to forgive you and cleanse you with the blood of Jesus, and open up your heart, invite him into your life as your Lord and Savior, believing that he rose from the dead to give you eternal life, because it's that relationship that will carry you through when life throws you a curveball. God will never forsake you. He will never leave you. He will always be there for you. And heaven will be moved when you pray. He's your father. He loves you. You're his child. So you can come to him, crawl up in his lap by faith, put your head on his shoulder, and just pour out your heart to him. So if you would allow me the privilege, let me just pray for you for a moment. Heavenly Father, Abba, we come to you now as your children, your daughters. And we thank you and praise you that you are our Father, and you understand the heavy responsibility of being a parent, especially parenting children in a wicked, willful world. So we come to you knowing that you understand our needs, and you understand our heart's cry, and you understand our deep desire to pass truth and faith in you to the next generation. So I pray, Lord, that each one listening would make the time to seek you with all of their heart, mind, soul, and strength, to make the time to develop that personal, permanent, intimate relationship with you, and that as they spend time with you, you would become the joy of their hearts, that they would sense increasingly that when they speak to you, heaven is moved, and their family, one by one by one, will be changed. So we ask this, please, in Jesus' name and for His glory. Amen.
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6: Those of us who believe the Bible love to attach a date to our salvation. 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But the date is almost irrelevant. One time a Christian guy was asked when he was saved, and he smiled and said, a little over 2,000 years ago. You know, he was right. Long before you were born, God knew your name. And that was long before you knew His name. Not only that, He loved you and sent His Son to die on a cross for you. And you thought it was all you. Don't thank me. I was glad to help. I'm Steve Brown. You think about that. Share what you just heard with a friend. Go to youthinkaboutthat.com.
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2: Calling all moms and those with moms to love, it's time to party. Mother's Day is here, and we think this is a day worth celebrating. I'm your host, Anna Gresh. You're listening to Revive Our Hearts Weekend. Let me start out with a little memory I have from Mother's Day. This was about 15 years ago. My daughter, Lexi, I guess she was a little low on the budget for that year, and so she made me the world's most beautiful chocolate cake. Now, here's the thing about this chocolate cake. She decorated it using perfectly aligned little tiny chocolate chips, forming concentric circles all the way to the middle where there's a big strawberry on top. The time alone in which she took to put those chocolate chips in perfect order blessed my heart as a mom. So whether your budget's big or small, love on your mom. She's going to remember it. All right. Here's what I want to say. Moms, they're servants. They make countless daily sacrifices, and sometimes, yeah, they feel a little bit exhausted. If you're a mom, I know you're saying yes and amen right now. Now, we want to celebrate you today by inviting you to slow down, breathe deep, and soak up some much needed grace from God's word. First, we'll hear from a mom I love a whole lot. Her name is Erin Davis, and she's no stranger to the Revive Our Hearts family. Today, Erin is an editor at Moody Publishers, and she's mom to four boys. But back when she only had two of those four little ones, she blogged here at Revive Our Hearts, and she wrote a book called Beyond Bath Time, Embracing Motherhood as a Sacred Role. She's passionate about helping you see the mundane rhythms of mom life as ministry. Let's listen as she talks with Nancy DeMoss Wolgemuth about that.
3: And the vision that God gives us of the body in the Word is of a unified body and of all the parts working together and all of them being important. And listen, if you're a mom, nobody is going to put you up on their missionary bulletin board. Nobody's going to write you a check every month. Nobody's going to ask you for a PowerPoint presentation or a monthly newsletter. And so if you're a mom, you can start to feel like you're the least important member of the body and that nobody notices you and that you're not contributing to the greater functioning of what God is using your church to do. And that's, I think, because motherhood is made up of a lot of little things. We drive them around in our minivans. We wash their tiny clothes. We take them on little trips to school, little trips to soccer practice, little trips to church. And I think we often think of small things as insignificant things.
4: And yet you look in the scripture and you see that God chooses and uses so often things that are tiny.
3: There's so many examples of that in scripture. And one of them that I found when writing this book that came to life to my mind in a new way that I just loved was the story of the little boy with the loaves and the fishes. And the story is that a boy comes to hear Jesus teach, and he has the barley loaves and the fish, and we know the disciples find him and Jesus multiplies them. But can I make an assumption? A mom packed that lunch. I think it's very likely that a conversation went down where the little boy was getting ready to leave, and the mom said, oh, wait, let me pack you lunch. You won't be able to hear or learn on an empty stomach. And so if we trace that little lunch all the way through, that seemed like a little thing. Mom packs the lunch. Boy carries the lunch. Disciples recognize the lunch. Jesus multiplies the lunch. And thousands of people are fed. But it doesn't stop there. I mean, that story has been told and retold and retold as an example of what a powerful God that we serve, as an example of the fact that Jesus was divine. He was able to take this small thing and multiply and multiply and multiply it to the point that they had baskets left over.
4: Not to speak of being a parable of himself, that he is himself the bread of life. So it all points to him.
3: Right. And so that story has been told now year after year after year to millions who... It is an example of who Jesus is and what he can mean to our lives. And it all gets traced back to that little lunch. So God's very much in the business of taking little things and multiplying them. I like to call it mom math. This idea that my small mom offerings, God's going to multiply them exponentially to do big things.
4: And you really have to exercise faith when you're in the middle of momming, motherhood, and doing those little things, because you can't see the exponential outcome of it when you're in the middle of it.
3: Right. And Jesus gives us such a great example. Jesus loved to meet the physical needs of people before meeting the spiritual needs of people. And that's what you're doing with your little flock. And it gets redundant and it gets boring and it feels like a lot of little things. But you have to know that God's going to multiply those little things. You loving those little ones well day after day after day after day gives you a foundation to speak life and truth about who God is to you, who he can be to them. A lot of young women now think, I can't have kids. I want to have a ministry. Well, loving your children well is a ministry. They're a little flock of people who doesn't know about Jesus unless you tell them. And so how can that be a small thing? So for every mom and husband and little flock of children, my mom's little offerings of little things like just faithfully praying and packing lunches and speaking about Jesus and things that aren't glamorous. Now, the number of families and children and homes that's going to impact is, I can't even count them all. So mom math has certainly been multiplied in her influence, and that's how it will be with all moms who decide to see motherhood as a ministry instead of focusing on the mundane parts of motherhood.
4: And your husband has been a good cheerleader as well. It's been fun to see Jason really take seriously and value the role of motherhood and be an encourager to you. And it seems like at some just really special moments, he's come alongside and said, which is, I thank God for husbands who will do this,
3: right,
4: and said, I really value what you're doing. And I know that's picked you up at some difficult spots.
3: He is my greatest cheerleader, and he's a great dad, and he has taken it seriously from the beginning. He was trying to figure out how to swaddle the baby doll before we actually brought the baby home and all of those things, and it wasn't because he wanted to learn how to swaddle. It was because he's had an eternal perspective. In fact, there was a day when I was feeling the mundaneness of motherhood. There was nothing exciting happening in my world. I think that day I'd probably washed laundry, dried laundry, and folded laundry, and that was probably the extent of what I'd done with my day. And I looked in my inbox, and there was an email from my husband, Jason, along with a picture of our youngest son, Noble. And Jason wrote these words to go with it. In case you were wondering why you work so hard, why you hit the ground running, and why each day is full of tasks that seem to never completely get done, here is a photo of why you do it. You do it to make his life better. You do it to show him what a life spent for Jesus looks like. You do it so he knows Jesus is more important than he is, but nothing else is. You do it for me, and you do it for Noble. You do it for Eli, and you do it for Jesus. I'm proud of you. If I was doing laundry to show Noble eternal things, if I was making little peanut butter and jelly sandwiches again to show Eli what parental love looks like, what unconditional love looks like, and to have those opportunities to talk to him about more important things down the line, then suddenly it wasn't mundane. It was ministry.
2: It was ministry indeed. Erin Davis on the significance of small things. If you're a mom, the sandwich making, the chauffeuring, the diaper changing, it matters. If you're feeling swallowed up by work that feels mundane today, I hope you'll take a deep breath. Know this, the Lord sees you. His grace is sufficient for you. And all of us here at Revive Our Hearts are cheering you on. Speaking of sufficient grace, let me read about that. This is 2 Corinthians 12:9. But he said to me, my grace is sufficient for you, for my power is perfected in weakness. Therefore, I will most gladly boast all the more about my weaknesses, so that Christ's power may reside in me. Don't you just feel that in your bones as a mom? I mean, this passage invites you to rest And to remember that if you're an imperfect mom, you are very much usable by God. Our good friends Emily Jensen and Laura Whiffler sat down with Nancy to talk about that. Now, these two wonderful women co-authored the book Risen Motherhood, and they're passionate about helping you live out your calling in light of Christ's love for you. Let's listen to part of that conversation together. Here's Emily.
0: There was this sense that motherhood is such a huge responsibility, and you see that, okay, I'm supposed to be caring for their hearts and their bodies and, you know, helping them make wise choices and all these different things. And like, if I fail at this, does this mean I'm a failure as a person at the deepest level? Like, if I can't do motherhood right, like, what does that say about me? And so I think that there's this real need to grapple with that at a deep level and say, my identity is not found in how I mother, in, you know, the way that I carry out all these different things. It's rooted in Christ. Motherhood is one important calling that he's given me, but I need to keep my eyes fixated on him and be anchored to him, because that is going to allow me to keep walking it, because I am going to fail and I'm not going to be good enough. But God can work in and through even my failure, even my sin, Lord willing, to just show my children Jesus day in and day out, even as I confess that, you know, say that to them, you know, mommy didn't say that right, or I'm sorry, or whatever those different things looked like. I can just be hopeful when that's where my eyes are fixed, to say, yeah, Lord, like, you can use a sinner like me. Thank goodness I don't have to have it all together. You do.
5: You know, you're talking in the, again, young children season of life, but we have some women listening right now to this conversation whose children are teens or young adults or older and are far from the Lord. Prodigals. These are moms, grandmoms who cry themselves to sleep at night with heavy hearts over the waywardness of their children. And the enemy does a number on so many of these moms, that overwhelming them with guilt, with recriminations, with if only you had been different mother or better mother, and any mother or dad or person for that. I mean, we are sinful, right? But there are some moms who just need to get set free that your identity as a woman is not in how your kids have turned out. If you could be the best mom, that doesn't guarantee that your children are going to have hearts for Christ.
0: We always say, like, look at the garden. Adam and Eve had a perfect father that was there with them.
5: And picture perfect home.
0: Picture perfect home. And they took an ate and disobeyed their father. So I think that can help us, you know, take heart. We are in no way going to be like the Lord, and his children, you know, were wayward. And I think that's where we put our hope in him, is he knows this story and he is sovereign over this story. And we can trust him with the outcome.
5: Well, I think you come to realize that what your children most need is not the things that maybe were all a part of that picture you had before you had children. Like, in order to become who God wants them to be, in order for them to experience the gospel and to love Christ, they may not need all those things, all those experiences that you hoped to provide for them. Even having, like, this quiet, peaceful home isn't necessarily what your children most need, what they most

0: think for me, it comes down to sometimes weighing some of those decisions of, could I pull this off? Maybe. But would I be a mom that shows the gospel to my kids in the midst of it? Probably not.
1: And would that thing you might pull off, even if you could be Superwoman in that moment, yeah, is that what your child really needs?
0: Right. Would it matter? Would it even matter? And so
1: is it even good for your child?
2: Is it even good?
0: That's right. That's right. And so I feel like that's helped me weigh some decisions of what really matters here. Is this touching their heart and their soul? Or is this just kind of creating, you know, a little child that gets everything they want and everything does look like Pinterest around them? And what is it doing for my own soul? Like, am I being dependent on the Lord in this situation or am I depending on myself? And I have appreciated that the Lord has allowed me to fall many times over in motherhood where stuff didn't go well. Things got ruined. I thought I could do something. And in the end, it just didn't work out. And those moments have really shown me my limitations, that I'm not a deity. I'm not God. And I'm so grateful that I serve a bigger God that catches me when I fall and provides everything that I need.
3: Emily Jensen and Laura Whiffler on acknowledging our dependence. We need the Lord in our motherhood and in every area of our lives. There's more to that conversation if you'd like to hang out a little longer with those lovely ladies. We'll link to the whole series in the transcript of today's episode. You can find that at reviveourhearts.com/weekend. Now, I was in the recording studio with another dear mom friend this week. Her name is Susie Weibel. She's been a ministry partner of mine for a really long time, and she's currently the theological director for the New Wonder app. As moms, it's so important we create a safe space for our girls to ask questions, that they feel the grace we've received in Christ extending to them. So we spent some time talking about that in light of Mother's Day, and we'd love to share that conversation with you. You and I are approaching Mother's Day, I think, in different ways, because I have a mother who I will have the privilege of having brunch with and celebrating, and your mother is with Jesus.
2: She is. She is.
3: Yeah, but we both have been blessed with the treasure of mothers who created safe places for us. How did your mom, I know you were very close, create an environment where you trusted her to lead you morally and spiritually?
2: It started when I was very young. I liked to read, and my mom never denied me the opportunity to spend time with her when I wanted it. And so she would often be, she'd pop her head into a room and say, I'm running to the store. And I'd say, can I come? And I would ride along with her and I would read a devotional to her while we rode in the car. And then we would talk about truth from that devotional and from God's word. And then as I grew older, I remember there was one funny incident where I had an opportunity to work as a page, basically, at a VA hospital. And my mom was concerned because I was 15 years old and she knew I'd be working with much older girls. Mm. And she just was concerned about some of the things that maybe I would be exposed to working there in the VA hospital. But she and my dad talked about it and they decided they thought it might be a good experience for me. But my mom's rule was that I had to talk to her about what was going on. And then if I had questions, I could ask her anything. And one of the very first days working, she picked me up from work, and indeed we had been sitting in the lounge with all of these older, much older, you know, teenage girls, maybe even in their 20s. And they were talking about things that were definitely inappropriate for me to be hearing and encountering. And I just plopped down in the seat next to mom and I said, hey, mom, what do you think about bleep? Well, it wasn't a bad word. It just was a word that I'm choosing to make a sound for right now. And I think she regretted making that offer to me on that day. It made her so uncomfortable. But do you know what? She didn't avoid my question.
3: Yeah, she answered it.
2: She went to the hard place.
3: She did.
2: She did.
3: Yeah. My mom did something similar. When I was 8 years old, she handed me a daily Devo for children. And she said, you know, you're a Christian. Christians read their Bibles. Hmm. And this will help you learn that habit. But she also extended an invitation. If you have any questions about what you read in the Bible, I want you to come to me. I'll help you understand it. And she would tell me that over and over again when I was 8, when I was 9, 10, 12, 15,

0: 19. And you know, it rang through my head when I was in my 20s and I was on my journey to heal from sexual pain in my heart and in my life. And I remember sitting on a beach. Well, it was a lake beach, so I'm not quite sure it qualifies as a beach, but sitting in the sand with my mom and saying, "Mom, you know how you've always said I could talk to you about anything? Yes. I need to tell you." And I confessed to her the secret I'd never told anybody else. And I remember on that day, as she wrapped her arms around me, feeling like this feels like the love of Jesus. And as she spoke words of truth and love over me, God used her to wipe shame out of my heart and my life. But she made that invitation available to me over and over and over again. And I do believe I probably took her up on a time or two when I asked a zinger like you just said. But when it really, really, really mattered so much was on that beach when God used that safe place for her to disciple me in what it means to experience the redemption, forgiveness, and grace of Jesus.
1: That's special.
0: That's an invitation, moms. It's an invitation for you to make a safe space for your daughters. And if you have a mom who's made a safe space for you and you haven't taken her up on that, it's not too late.
1: You know, Dana, I think hearing that story of you and your mom, one of the great blessings for me has been able to pass that offer down to my daughters. And I do have a daughter who has taken me up on that several times. And I know that when you wrote in The Bride Wore White, a lot of that was because you were thinking about Lexi at the time. You know, she was your only daughter at the time. And I would imagine that you were imagining having conversations with her and making these offers to her.
0: I actually, a great moment in my healing was when I was driving down the highway listening to a program a lot like this one. And I heard two Christian speakers talking about raising their children to live in sexual purity. And one of them said, "What is the number one question on a teenage girl's mind when she's talking to her mom about sex?" And without hesitation, this woman's voice answered, "The number one question on that girl's mind is, Mom, did you wait?" And I pulled to the side of the road because my baby girl was 6 months old in the back seat. And it was a moment where I realized, one, I had to be a healing mom, not a wholly healed mom, because I think I'm still on that journey, but a mom who is moving in the direction of healing to be able to disciple my daughter, and that I needed to create a safe space
1: For her.
0: for her to talk about the things. And I think I did that pretty well. It's one of the greatest privileges of my life to continue to be a safe place for my three girls, because my Robbie has brought another daughter into my life through marriage. So I meet with them once a month. I ask one question: how can I pray for you? And I usually say something like, "Spill your guts."
1: They do a good job with that.
0: They do. Yes. And I love carrying their burdens in prayer. I do love carrying their burdens in prayer. And you know, I don't always feel quite as confident as I may have sounded when Susie and I were talking just then. But that's when I go back to that verse I read just a few minutes ago, that God's grace is sufficient for me when I don't feel strong as a mom, that his power is perfected in every single bit of my weakness. And that's how I let my girls see Jesus and his power in me when I show up as a mom who's still on the journey of healing and growing in Christ. So I don't know who needed to hear that today, but if you don't feel like a perfect mom or a wholly healed mom, just join me in allowing the strength of Jesus to show up in the places he's still working on. Our heart for you is that in your motherhood, you'd experience freedom, fullness, and fruitfulness in Christ. 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I'm Dana Gresh. 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

0: When the daily routine ends and the evening hustle begins, it's important to take a breath. 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

0: Hi, this is Dan Shulman. 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
1: Yeah.

0: smiled as I sat, carefully cutting strips of gray duct tape to wrap around the fragile spine of our well-worn family Bible. To me, the worn-out Bible carries the invisible badges of character development and represents curiosity from little minds eager to understand the treasures found inside. In society, aging is largely frowned upon. We detect something old and are quick to cast it aside. Each human, crafted in the magnificent image of Almighty God, carries a life brimming with lessons just waiting for someone to unpack and glean from its contents. 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As you have time and opportunity this week, try asking someone to share their life story with you. 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You never know how God might speak to you through the pages of another's life.
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2: Old friends are like old memories. They always remind you of your past, and we are reminding ourselves of the past episodes from this week of Good Company for The Best of Good Company with me, Holly Taylor.

Holly Taylor for Good Company. And this past weekend, I was saying how it was a good weekend. And I actually didn't even mention my husband and I celebrated our 18th wedding anniversary. And we'll be talking about, you know, engagements and that coming up later on. But we had a blast. We did not much. Went to the movies. Nothing too spectacular, but went to go see The Devil Wears Prada 2. Didn't know there was a Canadian connection until recently. The Emily in The Devil Wears Prada 1 is actually based on a Canadian who had that role. So even though in the movies she's British, in real life she's Canadian. And it's just kind of interesting to see that takeaway from the industry, from the fashion side of things. And it's changed a lot, I think, since that movie first came out. And so, I don't know. I just found that super fascinating. A little behind the scenes tidbit about the movie Devils Wear Prada 2, I would say worth the wait. We had a good time. And if you're looking for some new movies that will be encouraging or that will be funny or just entertaining, but still be in alignment with your faith, definitely check out Plugged In Movie Review, a great source to get the inside scoop to see if this film is something that will align with your values.

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I saw the cutest video and also made me scratch my head as to why are police in Toronto escorting ducks? Well, not just any old ducks, geese. And geese, especially mama geese, they can be definitely scary. So maybe that's why the police officer was escorting mama Canadian goose with her little cute Canadian goose goslings. Oh, they're so fuzzy and adorable. I actually saw a family of Canadian geese driving on the weekend. It was a mom and a dad and three fuzzballs. But, you know, they're so adorable before they get all of their feathers. It was just so cute. Anyway, it was literally like this goose expected the officer to give her an escort. Like she just walked right next to him and stopped when he stopped. And then they just carried on just like they're good old friends. And the little goslings were just trotting along behind her. Super adorable. Love the video. It's gone viral. I'm sure you can see it if you haven't seen it already.

0: On Good Company, and we're talking mental health today. And I got a text message here from Dean saying that his doctor once prescribed exercise and said, you should go to the community center and work out. So love this because it's true. You get to release endorphins. You get to feel better physically, which also impacts your mental health. So Dean, thank you so much for your text message on that. As we continue to explore the ways to help our mental health, as May is a month to focus in on getting the best mental health and starting that journey if you haven't done so already. I think a lot of people post-pandemic as well found themselves in a bit of a survival mode. So what are you doing to break through from that? Ryan says that the pandemic actually helped him refocus on the relationships that matter and allowing himself the permission to dismiss the relationships that really were holding him back. So he says it was a blessing in disguise being able to take stock of his relationships in a different way. So thank you so much for your messages today at 905-338-1250.
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2: 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I'm Holly Taylor for Good Company, and let's just dive right into God's Word. 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

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For now, let's continue with this week's Best Of Highlights.

Holly Taylor. We're talking languages today as my kids loving learning new languages. And maybe it's because we live in such a diverse society that we're hearing languages all the time. And so I just love their fascination with it. So in our house, I'm hearing and getting those updates, Japanese, Korean. It's amazing. The top languages that are spoken in Canada, of course, English and French. And then outside of that, yes, a lot of you guessed correctly. So big old congratulations. If you said Mandarin, Punjabi, or Spanish, you were absolutely correct. So you can, give yourself a gold star. No prizes today, just kind of an interesting fun fact. So if you are looking for another language to learn, you can try learning some of those. Actually, my husband is learning Spanish, and I'm just waiting for the day where he says, hey, we should go to the Spanish church down the street. Why not? What a great way of being able to just learn the language, converse with people, but then also, you know, you're learning Christian songs in Spanish. So might be a fun way of learning another language, going to another language church. Okay, what else do we have here? Text message here from Tara. She says that her and her husband are learning Italian, and the goal is to go to Italy next year. So they're going to see how much they can learn. So we're learning Italian so we can navigate traveling. What a great idea. I love this. Keep me posted how it goes for you.

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1: I'm Holly Taylor, and it looks like people trying to unplug and having, I guess, anti-technology kind of events. Bear with me on this one, but I'm loving this. They're creating phone-free social events, and actually, those who are looking to get into the event space, this is an area that has grown by 567%, led by the generations who didn't have them until adulthood. These are the members of Gen Z and Millennial who miss that kind of interaction. I mean, you see kids out in this day and age, and sometimes they're not even speaking with the people right there with them. They're on their phones. So it has definitely changed the way we interact, the way we relate, the way we connect. So this is a huge increase in people saying, leave the phones at the door. Let's just connect. And I think this is also a really good thing when it comes to protecting our mental health. Technology, can you imagine growing up in a day and age where everything you do could be spread? Someone could take a picture, a video, post it. I can't imagine what that subtext is doing in our kids and their relationships right now. So love this. Let's do more of it, as I think phone-free socializing shouldn't just be a trend. It should be the way we do it.

I'm Holly Taylor, and I had mentioned yesterday, after my sister let me know that she got engaged in Japan, and I'm so excited. My daughter was so thrilled, she started to cry. My soon-to-be brother-in-law has been in our family for years, so this is just such an exciting thing for our family. But she was saying in Japan, they have specific musical jingles, if you will, that would let you know which train is coming, which train is leaving, and which line it's on based by the music. And it's so calm. She sent me some footage. And no wonder why everyone seemed so chill there. It was just so melodic and just soothing. It wasn't like the ding, ding, ding kind of sound effects that we hear. Not that there's anything wrong with it, but they just really created this atmosphere of calmness and peace, even though they're

really busy in Japan. These are very busy trains. And yet it just seems so calm and so nice. It was maybe something we could learn from here. Can you imagine having different trains and they have different sounds? Yes. Not only would it be great just in general for like a calming effect, but I think it would help on the whole accessibility front as well. If you're having a hard time seeing the signs, but you can hear the musical jingle and you're like, oh, that is definitely my train. It just confirms that you are on the right track. No pun intended. So there you go. Feel good story. We should bring this here. Wouldn't it be so nice? Just a nice soothing sound at Union Station. Yes, no, maybe. Think about it. Let me know how it goes here on Good Company. Well, that's a wrap. Those are our favorite memories from this past week. Join me for more Good Company live every weekday from 4:30 till 6 p.m. here on Joy Radio. 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We'll see you on Monday.

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7: Hey, what's up and welcome in. I am William Ryan III, and I'm really glad that you're here for this week's edition of 20 The Countdown Magazine. Now, I've got to tell you up front here that there is a lot going on today. Three brand new songs just hit our countdown. Only two tracks stayed in the exact same spot as last week. And we've got a couple that made some pretty big jumps, including one that went up five spots in a single move. I know, it's crazy, right? So yeah, it's one of those weeks where you don't want to miss a single moment. And I really hope you can stick around for the whole show, because I've got 2 hours of the biggest songs in Christian music, even some stories behind a few of them, and our artist news. Plus, we're going to find out together if Peter Burton held on to that number one spot for a third week in a row. And I love to tell you, too, in case you do miss out on any part of our show, you can always stream it at 20thecountdown.com. All right, are you ready? 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
7: Well, the artist Blanca is back on our countdown as of this week with her new song called I'm Yours, and it's one of three new songs that are hitting our chart this week, so this is pretty cool. Now, you probably remember Blanca from her song Even at My Worst that was on the countdown a while back, but lately, she has been dropping some really personal music. You know, she's been through a lot in the last several years, and it's kind of coming through in her songs, which I love to hear about. But we caught up with her to hear the story about this new one called I'm Yours, and here's what she shared.
8: When I was walking through one of the hardest seasons of my life, I found myself stuck in survival mode. And I was feeling like I had to fight just to make it through each day. In the middle of all of that, I started declaring these words over myself. And they were, I'm safe, I'm loved, I'm more than enough, I'm worthy because I'm His. It was my way of reminding myself that my worth isn't defined by what I do or how put together I am, but by the simple truth of who I belong to. I'm a child of God. Those daily declarations became the foundation for this song, I'm Yours. And it's more than just lyrics. It's a statement of identity, a reminder that no matter what you're walking through, you are loved, you're chosen, you're enough, because you're His.
7: That was Blanca telling us all about this new one called I'm Yours, and it's featuring Ryan Ellis as well. It's new this week on 20.
3: Number

0: this new this week from Blanca and Ryan Ellis. It's called I'm Yours, and they're hitting the chart at number 20 this week here on 20 The Countdown Magazine. Well, Tasha Layton, she also has a new song hitting our countdown this week. This is the second of three new ones. Here is Meet Me in the Valley.
1: Number 19.

0: is the latest from Tasha Layton. It's new this week at number 19. It's called Meet Me in the Valley here on 20, the Countdown Magazine. Well, that was your second of three new songs hitting our chart. And here is the third. This one, it is from Chandler Moore. I think you're going to love it. It's called God, I'm Just Grateful. Here it is now on 20, the Countdown Magazine.
1: Number 18.

0: grateful for you.
1: It is Chandler Moore with a brand new song this week, debuting at number 18. It's called God, I'm Just Grateful. Don't you love that one? That is so cool. Well, we've heard three new songs so far this week, and the countdown is just getting started, so that's pretty awesome. But I do want to take a second here at the start of our show to say happy Mother's Day weekend. If you are a mom, we are celebrating you this weekend. And I know in my family, I am focused on my wife, Christy, who truly is an amazing mom. But I want to also include my mother-in-law, Claudia. She has been such an amazing mother-in-law. I mean, you hear stories all the time about, you know, people joke about their mother-in-law. I have no jokes about my mother-in-law, Claudia. She is the greatest. She is such a prayer warrior and such an encourager, too. She encourages everyone around her. So I want to say happy Mother's Day to her and my wife, Christy. I mean, she is one of the most selfless people I know. She keeps our family totally grounded. She loves people incredibly well and somehow managed to hold everything together, even on the craziest weeks that we have on our schedule. So our family is so much better because of her. But what about you? I hope that you're having a moment to honor your mom or to be celebrated yourself for all the love and the care that you give every day. But at the same time, I do know that for some, it can be a little heavier. I mean, I feel a little sad because I lost my mom back in 2010. So I know this can be a sensitive day for some and maybe even brings up memories and some things that you wish were different. But wherever you find yourself this Mother's Day weekend, we're celebrating with you and we're thinking of you.
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1: 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I mean, we've had three new songs hit our chart, and there's still a lot of movement this week. So I'm just wanting to encourage you very strongly to stay with me if you can and enjoy these 17 remaining songs.
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6: Welcome to Johnny Erickson Tada Sharing Hope. Here's our friend Johnny with a sweet story for Mother's Day.
7: And it's a story for any mom who's going through a painful trial or who still has a thorn in her heart from a past wound. Like my own mother, Lindy Erickson, when I broke my neck, that tragedy became her painful trial as much as mine. Of course, I didn't realize what a broken neck meant. I was just a teenager. To me, paralysis was something that would wear off in time. But my mother knew differently. And so, the painful thorn of my life-altering injury went far deeper into her heart than it did into mine. Over time, though, that thorn sank deeper into me as I began to understand the permanency of my paralysis. And while I was in the hospital, I read a little book that helped me adjust, and it was that Christian classic, maybe you've read it, Hinds Feet on High Places by Hannah Hernard. Perhaps you've heard of it, and if not, it's really something worth reading, especially if you're struggling through pain or hardship in your walk with Christ. My mother was blessed by it, too. Hinds Feet is the story of the Good Shepherd's love for a little lame young woman named Much Afraid. And let me share with you our favorite part where the shepherd wants to give this lame girl a little seed. Okay, so here it goes. Much Afraid bent forward to look. Then she gave a startled little cry and drew back. There was indeed a seed lying in the palm of the shepherd's hand, but it was shaped exactly like a long, sharply pointed thorn. She said shrinkingly, "This seed looks very sharp. Won't it hurt if you put it into my heart?" And the shepherd answered gently, "It is so sharp that it slips in very quickly, but Much Afraid, I have already warned you that love and pain go together, for a time at least. If you would know love, you must know pain as well." Much Afraid looked at the thorn and shrank from it. Then she looked at the shepherd's face and repeated his words to herself, "When the seed of love in your heart is ready to bloom, you will be loved in return." And then a strange new courage entered her. She suddenly stepped forward, bared her heart, and said, "Please, then, plant the seed here in my heart." Then the shepherd pressed the thorn deep into her heart, and it was true. It did cause a piercing pain, but it slipped in quickly, and then suddenly, a sweetness she had never felt before tingled through her. It was bittersweet, but the sweetness was stronger. Her pale, sallow cheeks suddenly glowed pink, and her eyes shone, and for a moment, much afraid, did not look afraid at all. You know, reading that, I can say that was me. And that excerpt from the book also describes my mother. When I broke my neck, both of us learned that joy and pain go together. Peace and suffering do as well. And Tim Keller has said, the joy of the Lord does not come after the sorrow. It does not come after the weeping. The weeping drives you into the joy. It enhances the joy. And then the joy enables you to actually feel your grief without it sinking you. And then you find you are finally emotionally healthy. That's what happened to me and my mother. And it's why for me, Mother's Day always has in it a hint of sorrow, but a lot of joy. So for you, Mom listening, you who may yet still feel the thorn in your heart, let it drive you into the arms of your good shepherd. And when you do, this Mother's Day may well be bittersweet, but the sweetness will be all the stronger. And Lindy Erickson would agree.
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1: Well, she is a brand new artist to our countdown that just debuted last weekend with her new song called Why Should I Worry? And it was also the same weekend that she celebrated her 24th birthday. I mean, what a way to celebrate, to have a new song hit the chart. That is pretty exciting. Now, this song is pretty personal to Carly Ann Taylor, but she has some encouragement for you before you hear it. Check this out.
0: I wrote this in a season where anxiety felt super loud and my future felt even more unclear. If that sounds like you today, you're not alone. One thing God keeps continuously reminding me of is that He meets us exactly where we are and not where we think we should be. When we let go of control and lay everything down at the feet of Jesus, His peace feels louder than our fear. The world constantly tells us to worry about everything, but when we call on the name of the Lord, when we call on the name of Jesus, He brings peace, direction, and security. Hey, my friend, He knows you and He sees you. He has good plans for you because that's just who He is. So why should we worry? Let this be our anthem today.
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0: is Carly Ann Taylor at number 17 this time with Why Should I Worry on 20 The Countdown magazine. Well, Pat Barrett is making a 2-point jump up our chart with his latest. This is called I've Got a Fire. Here it is now on 20.
1: Number 16.

0: Matt Barrett at number 16 after a two-point climb with I've Got a Fire on 20 The Countdown magazine. You know what I love about this show? Sometimes it introduces you to a song that you didn't even know you needed. I mean, it happens all the time, right? Listen to this. Hi there, my name is Sarah, and I live in the United Kingdom, and I listen on UCB Ireland. I look forward to it every Saturday. You've introduced me to so many artists that I had never heard before, and the music lifts my head when I am down. Sarah, thanks for that message, and I love that phrase, too, lifts my head when I am down. I mean, think about that for a second. Maybe that is you right now. Maybe there is a song coming up that's going to meet you exactly where you are. Could even be one that you've never heard before, and that is the power of the music that you hear on this countdown, and that's why we love to get this to so many stations around the world to play it for their listeners, because it meets people where they're at. I mean, the music just has a way of doing that, and if this show has ever done that for you, maybe it's introduced you to a song, or there's an artist that changed your week in a better direction, I'd love to hear about it. 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
0: Well, 15 more songs on this weekend's countdown and some more stories behind a few of them. If you want to know the story behind Jamie McDonald's song Ain't No Way, then listen a little bit longer. Also, next hour, we're going to hear from Elevation Rhythm about their latest called Washed. I mean, some great stuff is on the way for you, so stay with me.
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4: Ephesians 4:32 says, "Be kind and loving to each other and forgive each other just as God forgave you in Christ." This is Max Lucado. Because Jesus has forgiven us, we can forgive others. Because he lives in us, you and I can do the same. "Oh, I could never do that," you object. "The hurt is so deep. Just seeing the person makes me cringe." Perhaps that's the problem. You're seeing too much of the wrong person. Try shifting your glance away from the one who hurt you and setting your eyes on the one who has saved you. Please understand, relationships don't thrive because the guilty are punished, but because the innocent are merciful. Are there any relationships in your world thirsty for mercy? Is there anyone who needs to be assured of your grace? Jesus made sure his disciples had no reason to doubt his love. Why don't you do the same? This is Max Lucado.
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1: 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Number 15. Oh, wow.

0: That's Josiah Queen moving up four spots to land there at number 15 with Demons. Here on 20, the Countdown Magazine. By the way, it blows my mind. He was just a janitor at the church that he grew up at before he started singing Christian music. And I'm glad that he pressed into his calling and what God had for him, because he is such a great artist. Well, now it is We the Kingdom with their latest song called Rescue Me. This one, it is making a 2-point climb this week on 20, the Countdown Magazine.
1: Number 14.

0: That is We the Kingdom with Rescue Me, moving up to number 14 on 20 The Countdown magazine. Well, this next guy is wrapping up the 30th anniversary tour with the band Third Day this weekend, and big plans to be out with Toby Mac later this summer. It is Zach Williams, and here he is to tell us about writing Wait For Me.
1: I wrote this song during a time when I felt completely lost. I've been walking through life trying to figure out everything on my own, carrying things I should have laid down years ago. And the more I tried, the harder the road got. One day I finally looked up and prayed, God, I need some direction. And what struck me was realizing he had never left. He was just there patiently waiting for me to turn around. Every detour, every stumble, every mile, every time I walked in the wrong direction, he kept guiding me back. The song is a reminder that even when we take the long way home, God still waits for us.
2: Number 13. Hey.

0: Zach Williams, moving up one to number 13 here on 20 The Countdown Magazine. It's called Wait For Me. All right, well, let's have a little fun with this. I'll start by reading a message I received recently, then issue a challenge to you. The note simply said, "This is Oliver from Zambia. I've been listening to the show for more than 15 years. Keep up the good work." Oliver, thanks for continually listening to our countdown and, of course, taking the time to let me know, too. I really do appreciate that when people do that. So I want to find two listeners this week, though, one who's been listening the longest and one who just found the show. So maybe you go all the way back to the early days, 40 years ago, or maybe this is your very first time tuning in this weekend. Either way, you are part of this story. So here's your challenge, okay? 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
4: 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I'm coming from Livingstone in Zambia. I have been a listener of 20 The Countdown Magazine for more than 20 years now. 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
0: Welcome back to our countdown this weekend, this Mother's Day weekend, by the way. Well, this next song is our biggest mover on the countdown. It's from Jamie McDonald, and she's climbing five spots. Here she is to tell us about it.
9: God loves telling stories, and, you know, there's a Bible full of history of the ways that God showed up for his people, you know, just in the nick of time, just when you thought all odds were stacked against you. He shows up and does miracles. He does the unthinkable. And, you know, there's so many instances in my life where I can look back and say, he really has never, ever failed me. And it's funny because when you get in a situation and it's not looking so good, it's so easy for us to freak out and to say, God, where are you? Have you forgotten about me? And this song, Ain't No Way, is just all about that declaration. There's no way you're gonna let me down. You've been there for me time and time again. As I look back over my life, there's not one time that you failed me, and you're gonna show up for me now. And that's what Ain't No Way is all about.

0: expressed that in a few minutes, this book gave him space to go even deeper and unpack those ideas in a totally different way. Take a listen as he shares more about this book.
1: Worship isn't just coming to church and singing songs. It's the ongoing, eternal song of heaven that we as the people of God have the gift of joining in with, not just with our voices, but with our lives. While the world chases riches, success, status, I have found that real joy comes from joining in that eternal rhythm of heaven. Every day, choosing His way above our own and opening our eyes to see how everyday moments can become radical acts of worship. So with all this on my heart, I dove into scripture and I started writing down all these past experiences of when I remembered God showed His faithfulness in great ways. And I was so moved at the consistent fact of how God met me. He meets you. He meets us in the ordinary. And it became a book called Everyday Hallelujah, Unlocking Deep Joy Through Everyday Acts of Worship.
2: Number two.
0: Well, Natalie Grant is asking for some prayers after what started as a pretty normal week for a lot of families right now. It took an unexpected turn while she was helping move her daughter Bella home from college. She shared that she was out with her family and she tripped on a sidewalk on the way to dinner, and what she thought just might be a bruised rib ended up being something much more serious. She says she was taken to the hospital where doctors discovered some internal injuries that required surgery the very next morning. Natalie says the surgery went well, and she's thankful to be back at her home in Nashville, Tennessee now. But let's continue to pray for Natalie's quick healing and a full recovery.
2: Number three.
0: Well, the artist Tarian recently shared a really special moment with a 10-year-old singer named Selah as the two performed Tarian's song Testimony together. Selah originally shared a cover of the song online, and after Tarian saw it, she reached out and invited her to come sing it together with her. Selah's family says her story goes back to when she was just 3 years old, when she faced a life-threatening illness that had her in critical condition. They say there were moments where things felt a little uncertain, but today she's here and celebrating how far God has brought her. Here's a little clip of them singing together.

0: Wow, that kind of got me choked up there. Wow, that's an incredible version there. And if you want to see more on that story, you got to visit 20thecountdown.com.
1: You're up to date. That was three things you need to know. Now, back to the countdown with William Ryan III.
0: I'm still trying to get it together over here after hearing those two sing on that song there in the news. Wow, that is really cool. Well, here is Cece Winans up next with a song that has been on our countdown for 7 weeks now, and she's moving up two spots. It's called Worthy of It All. Here it is on 20.
1: Number 11. Oh!

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6: All right, we are right in the middle of this weekend's countdown, and if you have been keeping track so far, not a single song has landed in the same spot as last week. Now, you might remember at the top of the show I told you there are two songs that didn't move at all, so the question is one of those the number one song? We're going to find out before we're done, so hang out with me until the end, as we have more coming up here on the countdown.
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0: That is Elevation Worship climbing up two spots to land in our top 10 at number 10 with Alleluia on 20, the Countdown Magazine. Well, this next guy says he has learned over time that when you pair truth with melody and sing it over your circumstances, you're actually swinging a sword. Here is Andrew Rip with his song, I Do It Again.
1: Number 9. I still

0: Amen.
1: It is Andrew Rip with That Do It Again at number 9 this week. And Chris Tomlin, he is our longest runner here on the countdown at 26 weeks with this one. Here he is singing How Good It Is on 20 The Countdown Magazine.
2: Number 8.

0: Yes, Chris Tomlin with How Good It Is at number 8 this week on 20 The Countdown magazine. You know, I saw something that totally blew my mind. It was a stat that said it is an estimated that 20 to 30 million people sing Chris Tomlin songs each week in church and around the world. Like, that is really mind-blowing, isn't it? Well, this is also pretty mind-blowing. I got a message from Scott listening from work in New Zealand, and he sent a photo of himself on the job, plus a picture of his whole family. And he said this: "My whole family absolutely loves your show. Been listening for the past 5 years. It brightens my day for sure." Scott, that is so cool. And thanks for sharing all of that. I love seeing a picture of your family there too and putting faces to names. And I love that this is something your whole family enjoys together too. That's so special. Now, from work days to family time to doing chores on the weekend, I mean, all sorts of different moments, it is the same music bringing you back every week. And hey, if you have a photo like that that you want to share with us, you can send it at 20thecountdown.com.
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0: 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And we also have some stories behind a few of those songs. And later, I'm going to share with you the song that had the most votes between those new ones that I played last week. That is our future fan favorite winning song. It's all coming up for you soon.
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5: Proverbs 7 tells us about a young man who wanders to the house of a foolish woman. She tells him, "My husband's not at home. He's gone on a long journey," and then entices him into an immoral relationship. Obviously, this woman has unfulfilled desires at home. Maybe her husband's gone more than she'd like. But rather than looking to God to fulfill the deepest needs and longings of her heart, she focuses on what she doesn't have, and then uses sinful means to try to fulfill those desires. I've heard from so many women who do the same thing, responding to problems at home with things like illicit internet relationships or a destructive affair. If there are things you wish were different about your husband, ask God to show you how to respond with wisdom. 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With Seeking Him, I'm Nancy DeMoss Wagamuth.
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0: Welcome back to this weekend's countdown. You are just in time to hear the story about this next song. It's called Washed, and it's from Elevation Rhythm. Here is Nate with the story.
7: The Bible says in Ephesians 2:13, "But now in Christ Jesus, you who were once far off have been brought near by the blood of Christ." And that's what the song Washed is all about. We are able to celebrate that we were once far off, and because of the blood of Jesus washing us, we are now near to the heart of the Father.
6: Number 7.

0: They have been on the road with Megan Woods and Jeremy Rosato for the Truth Tour. That is Caleb and John, and they are at number 6 this week with their song Finished here on 20 The Countdown Magazine. If you missed the first half of our show today, just a quick little shout out here for Mother's Day. If you are a mom listening right now, thank you for the love and the sacrifice and the prayers that sometimes nobody else sees. You make a huge impact that you probably don't even realize. And if you are celebrating a mom this weekend, don't forget to tell her what she means to you. And if this day is a little tough for you, like it is for me, because I lost my mom several years ago, we're thinking of you too. But of course, I want to give a shout out to my wife, Christy, for being one of the best moms that I know, of course, and my mother-in-law, Claudia. She is absolutely the best. So tell that special mom in your life, happy Mother's Day weekend for us here at 20 The Countdown Magazine.
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0: 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I know there's a lot of questions kind of circling this. You know, is the same number one song going to be there for a third week? Is there something new? Is my favorite song coming up? I mean, I have answers to all these questions, so stay with me.
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3: 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I love 20 The Countdown Magazine. I've been listening since John Rivers was a host.
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8: 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And that was long before you knew his name. Not only that, he loved you and sent his son to die on a cross for you. And you thought it was all you. Don't thank me. I was glad to help. I'm Steve Brown. 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
0: Well, every week I love to feature one of the many stations that airs 20 just for you. 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But I have been to that part of the country, and it is so beautiful. 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

0: Matt's blessing offer. Back at number five again this week with Lift Me Up here on 20 The Countdown Magazine. All right, let's talk new music for just a second. Last week, I played some new songs from Holly Brand and from Jordan St. Cyr, and then I had you vote on your favorite to play in its entirety this week. And I'm happy to report that between those two songs, the one with the most votes, it was from Holly Brand. Here she is singing I Know Somebody on 20 The Countdown Magazine.
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Thanks for voting on that one as the future fan favorite winning song. It is from Holly Brand, and it's called I Know Somebody. Wow, great pick. Okay, we get to do it again now. I have some new songs to play for you, and then I need you to do a big favor for me. Go vote on your favorite song, because that way I know which one to play next week on the show. And of course, be listening next time. You can hear it. Well, the first song I had to play for you this week is a new one from Brandon Lake and Nick Jonas. This is called The Author. I know, isn't this awesome? Check it out. So who

That's a new one from Brandon Lake, and it's featuring Nick Jonas. Yes, he is from the Jonas Brothers. That one's called The Author, and that's your first pick for the future fan favorite. Our next one is a brand new song from Torrin Wells. This one is called Breathe On It.

0: Is that a great one there? That is from Torin Wells. It's called Breathe On It. That's your second pick. And the one before it was from Brandon Lake featuring Nick Jonas called The Author. I know it's a tough pick this week, but go vote.
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0: Well, now we get to hear from Matthew West. He is in now to tell us about his song called Good.
2: For as long as I can remember, I've struggled to fully understand the depths of God's grace and the reality that it truly is a free gift. Instead, I get it all twisted, and I think if I do enough good stuff, then maybe, just maybe, I'll be good enough for grace. But this is what Paul said in Romans 11, verse 6. And since it is through God's kindness, then it is not by their good works. For in that case, God's grace would not be what it really is, free and undeserved. So I hope that when you listen to this song, you remember what I'm trying to learn every single day. You're not loved because you're worthy. You're loved because He's good.
0: Here is Matthew West with that song called Good on 20. Number

0: because you're good.
1: It is Matthew West with his song Good at number 4 again this week here on 20 The Countdown Magazine. Now, that was one song that was back in the same spot as last week, but there was only one other one, and that was the one before it from Blessing Offer. The rest of them all made a change this week. So if that's any indicator as to what is to come here in our top 3, then I just don't want to spoil it for you. But I do want to take a moment to say how proud I am of my son, Morgan. He just graduated college just this last weekend. We got to go to Tulsa, Oklahoma, where he got to walk the stage at Oral Roberts University. And he actually did it in 3 years. I mean, he completed college really fast. He went in with a few credits, but he also, we found out while we were there, he's just so humble. He doesn't really tell us too much. You know, he's a boy, so we have to kind of pull information out of him. But he did mention just at the last minute that he was summa cum laude, which was incredible. We didn't even really know that he had such a great GPA. I mean, he told us it was good, and we knew he was doing all right, but it's just one of those things where sometimes the boys, if you've raised boys, then you probably already know, but you got to just get some information out of them. Our daughter, on the other hand, she'll tell us everything. We know all what's happening in her life, but I am super proud of Morgan for graduating college, and of course, he got married back in December, and he's working full-time at our church, and so he is on his way to just living out his life now with a little more free time after that graduation, because man, that homework, I think that was hurting him pretty bad. He was always working on extra homework on the weekends, hitting those deadlines, but he is done now. So, and if you have a graduate in your family, congratulations to them too. I know you have been celebrating this month. It has been such a busy month with graduation and college, kids coming home. So hopefully you get to enjoy some summertime with them now.
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7: 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Let's look to God for deliverance from that pattern so that he can indeed be committed to you. I think also you have some things to work through in terms of your feelings about what he has done in the past. And we have to learn how to experience and express genuine forgiveness if we're going to have a healthy marriage.
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12: Hey, this is Phil Wickham, and I am homesick for heaven. Anybody else out there with me on that? I mean, doesn't this world just feel like it's getting crazier and crazier? And I'm so thankful for Jesus. I'm so thankful that I wake up in the morning with peace in my heart, with joy in my song, with future and with hope and life because of Jesus and what he's done for me. And I just want to speak to anybody out there that's like, I don't know if heaven's my home. It says in the scripture that Jesus is the way, the truth, and the life, that no one comes to the Father except through him. It says if you confess with your mouth that Jesus is Lord and believe in your heart that God raised him from the dead, you will be saved. So right now you can cry out to Jesus and know that you are saved and know that heaven is your home and know that you're forgiven. He is the way, the truth, the life. I cannot wait to see him face to face. I'm homesick for him.
11: Number 3.

It is Phil Wickham at number three this time with Homesick for Heaven on 20 The Countdown magazine. Well, this next artist had a great run at number one for 2 weeks in a row, and it was his very first number one song ever. It is Peter Burton, and here he is this week with Where Would I Be? Number

0: That is Peter Burton with Where Would I Be, dropping down to number two this week after a run there at number one for 2 weeks in a row. And that was his very first number one song ever here on the countdown. So congratulations to him. I mean, and if you think about the lyrics of that one, it asks the question, and where would I be? That just lingers, doesn't it? I mean, where would I be without God's grace, without his presence in my life? Maybe for you, that's not just a question. Maybe it's something that you're still figuring out. Like, what does it really mean to know him, to have a relationship with this Jesus? I mean, that's a good question. And we have something set up just for you. It's our Meet Jesus page, and it's at 20thecountdown.com. It's a simple way to walk you through what it means to start a relationship with him. So if you're curious, you got to go check it out.
1: Coming up.
0: But when we get back, we have the number one song in Christian music. I know, so exciting. I'm glad that you are still with me. Stick around until the very end.

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1: Dad certified and mom approved. Wherever you are, this is Joy Radio. It has been said that you are the average of the five people you spend the most time with. So who is it that you spend time with? Who do you allow to speak into your life? Setting healthy relational boundaries does not necessarily mean cutting out everyone who is not building you up, but it may mean limiting your time and energy around them to ensure that you stay focused on what truly matters. By taking inventory of your experiences with others, you put yourself in the driver's seat of your relationships. You become purposeful in who you are spending time with and what that time includes. Brainstorm life-giving ways to connect and encourage one another to Christ. Pause to ponder. Take a quick mental inventory of your closest friends. Are you building one another up in Christ? What are some ways you can intentionally encourage them today?
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4: Well, here in this top spot this week, it is the band Mercy Me. They made a 2-point leap to land here with their song Make It Well. Here they are on 20 The Countdown Magazine.

0: It is the band Mercy Me with a new number one song in Christian music this week on 20 The Countdown magazine. That is their latest, called Make It Well. And it made a 2-point jump to land there, so congratulations to the band. I mean, they know what it's like to be at number one. They've been there lots and lots of times, but I am super happy for them. And I'm super happy that you were here with me to find out the new number one song. And I want you to join me again next weekend, because we're going to do this again. We're going to count down those top 20 Christian songs together. And of course, I can't do it without you. So make plans right now to listen in. And a reminder, too, if you missed any part of our show, you can catch up at 20thecountdown.com. Well, I'm William Ryan III, and a happy Mother's Day weekend to you.
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